0: boppers in the lineup. 0-2 pitch misses down and away. 1-2. And, of course, following them up, Sakama, who is himself is 6'3", 205. So three batters in a row, all well over 6 foot tall. The 1-2 pitch, though, a great changeup out of the hand of Taylor once again as Thomas swings through. Fifth strikeout of the night for Taylor, 2-2 here in the fourth. Here comes Sakama, who grounded out in his first plate appearance. On deck, Luke Sheets. Righty on lefty matchup. First pitch is Sakama and a swift. Kenyon swinging over the top of that pitch. You know, we talked about it before, Sakama, the first Canadian player for the Sanford Spinners out of Hamilton, Ontario, Canada. The 0-1 misses down and in, 1-1. In case you were curious what the temperature in Hamilton, Ontario, Canada is right now, it is a balmy 74 degrees. There's a high chopper over towards first, gloving it as Craven. Going to be a tough play to flip back to the pitcher, covering the first base bag. He's there in time, and a 3-1 put out retires Sakama, 3-3 here in the bottom of the fourth. Well, we've played four. Your score, 1-0, Sanford Spinners, leading by the slimmest of leads. To the top of the fifth we go. You're listening to Spinners Baseball on WFJA.
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0: Into the top of the fifth inning we go, approaching the halfway point here in this one. A 1-0 Sanford Spinners lead as we enter the visiting half of the fifth inning. It'll be the bottom part of the order due up for the Raleigh Red Oaks when we return to action. 7, 8, and 9 coming to the plate. Gage Lockhart remains out on the mound for the Sanford Spinners on for his fifth inning of work. And, well, as we've done all season long so far to this point, I hope you have certainly enjoyed it. I've enjoyed sharing these with you as well. The fifth inning is our history inning here on the Sanford Spinners broadcast, bringing you a little bit of baseball history on this date, today being June 12th. And it was on this date back in 1957, Eddie Matthews hits his 200th career home run in the Braves' 11-9 loss to Brooklyn at Ebbets Field. Now, at that point, the Milwaukee third baseman is the second youngest player to reach 200 career home runs, 98 days older than Mel Ott, who accomplished the feat at 25 years and 144 days. And, you know, in the grand scheme of things, when it comes to, you know, famous third baseman or all-time great third baseman, it feels like, to a point, Eddie Matthews is slowly becoming a bit of a forgotten name in the history of baseball, not only for the game itself, but when you talk about the all-time third baseman for the Atlanta Braves. A little poke off the end of the bat by Jake Mathis, scooping and diving for it is Brady Beiler, and he's there to make the catch before it hits the dirt. A quick line out retires Mathis on one pitch, one up, one down here in the top of the fifth inning. Up to the plate now, Jimmy Alphonsen, who struck out swinging in his first plate appearance. If not for anything, Eddie Matthews, of course, would be considered the greatest third baseman the Braves have ever had, if not for some guy named Chipper Jones, whoever that is. Eddie Matthews, of course, ended up retiring with 512. That was a slow little roller over to third. Jimmy Alphonso grounds out to third base. A great throw by Cordero across the diamond. Two pitches and two outs here in the top of the fifth inning, and Gage Lockhart is rolling through the Raleigh Red Oaks lineup to this point. 5-3 put out on the plate, two gone. That'll bring Ryan Bass to the plate. Bass 0-for-1, grounded out to first base in his first plate appearance. Eddie Matthews retired with 512 career home runs across his 17 seasons, and of course he was inducted into the Hall of Fame in 1978, his fifth year on the ballot. First pitch to Ryan Bass, fouled straight back, nothing and one. Okay, just joining us, top of the fifth inning, a 1-0 Sanford Spinners lead, two gone here in the top of the fifth. As Lockhart works ahead in the count, the 0-1 pitch, a called strike on the inside corner, and quickly nothing in two to Bass. Well, normally I prepare three facts to present to you, and most of the time they've been used in the top of the fifth inning, and might have to save these when we head to the home half of the fifth. I still got two more to run through. Nothing in two by Lockhart. The pitch misses outside, 1-2. On this date in 1970, June 12, 1970, the Doc Ellis game. If you know, you know. The 1-2 pitch misses outside. Doc Ellis for the Padres, or rather for the Pirates, throws a no-hitter against the Padres during the first game of a doubleheader that afternoon. The 2-2 to Bass. Grounder foul at the first baseline. Now, as I said, if you know, you know. But the infamous thing about that no-hitter thrown by Doc Ellis is that Ellis would later on go to claim that he was under the influence of LSD while tossing that no-hitter. Now, sources have never been able to confirm nor deny whether that is true, but it's still a fun story nonetheless. 2-2 pitch misses outside. A 3-2 count now by Ryan Bass. A happy anniversary to Doc Ellis, throwing his no-hitter on this date in 1970. Three balls and two strikes. The payoff pitch from Lockhart, and it just misses down and in. Boy, Coach Palmy not so sure about that one, as down at the end of his dugout, shakes his head before walking back into the dugout. Second walk of the night issued by Lockhart, and the inning remains alive as Bass hits the first. Up to the plate now, shortstop Jorge Torres. Torres grounded out to short in his first plate appearance. Two outs, runner at first base. Run at first for the Red Oaks. First pitch to Torres, misses down and in. Count begins 1-0. Might hold off on our last fact till we get to the bottom of the fifth inning. It's a fun one in the grand scheme of baseball history. 1-0 count. Lockhart glances across to first. The 1-0 misses up and in. Two balls and no strikes, Perez. Torres, of course, hitting down in the very bottom of the order, the 10-hole hitter. Lockhart trying to avoid sending things back to the top of the Raleigh Red Oaks order. Two balls and no strikes. Lockhart ready from the stretch, the lefty on righty, the 2-0. That's lifted off the end of the bat down the first baseline, but it'll hook plenty foul and out of play. The count goes now to 2-1. The bottom half of the order due up for the Spinners when we send things to the home half of the fifth inning. Approaching the halfway point in this one, and what has been a bit of a pitcher's duel, one pitch has made all the difference tonight. A solo homer by Rowan Cordero for the Spinners in the bottom of the third inning have given Sanford the current 1-0 lead. Lockhart again comes ready from the stretch. Modest lead over at first by Ryan Bass. The 2-1 laced foul and out of play over the Spinners' dugout on the first base side. And the count will now go to 2-2. A few youngsters go running for that foul ball. And now a timeout called. It looks like Luke Sheets is making his way over to the spinner's dugout. He's asking for a new catcher's mitt. Have to wonder if he didn't rip or bust one of the laces on the mitt he was using. One of his teammates tosses him a fresh one. Seems important to have a good mitt behind the plate. At least one more thing, when your job is to catch the baseball, you need to have the best tool available. 2 balls and 2 strikes. So Jorge Torres, 2 outs, a runner at first base for the Red Oaks. Lockhart comes set again. Lockhart deals the 2-2. That misses up and away in another full count. So Gage, after cruising through the first two batters on just 2 separate pitches, has now faced back-to-back full counts. 3 balls and 2 strikes. Ryan Bass just a foot away from the first base as Torres fires another one foul and out of play, and we'll do it again at 3-2. And Ryan Bass, of course, did take off on that pitch, as to be expected with 2 outs and a full count. Lockhart ready, the payoff pitch, and off the end of the bat down the right field line is going to drop fair. Getting to it quickly is Nick Thomas as he lunges nearly into foul territory to get to it. Fires it in onto the infield. That'll hold the runner Ryan Bass at third, but he goes first to third on the sequence. And Torres stands at first base with a 2-out single. So 2 outs and runners at the corners. The Red Oaks threatening here. The tying run just 90 feet away. Back to the top of the order we go to Amari Burris. Burris 0-for-2 tonight. Flew out and grounded out across the first and third innings. Lockhart fires to Burris. First pitch called strike at the knees. Nothing in one. So a bit of a tight spot here for the spinners as Lockhart tries to walk the tightrope. Nothing in one at the plate. Runners both modest leads at first and third. The 0-1 from Lockhart misses down and in. 1-1 goes the count. Infield playing at regular depth, although the first baseman, Tompkins, is covering the runner just to try to hold him close. That runner at first represents the go-ahead run. 1 ball and 1 strike. The pitch from Lockhart misses down and in. 2-1. Got somebody beginning to warm up and get loose down in the spinner's bullpen. Lockhart on for his 5th inning of work. He tossed 5 last Saturday night against the Danville Dairy Daddies in a 12-2 rout of the Moo Crew. The 2-1, a high chopper up to third base side. That's retrieved by the Red Oaks head coach Zach Joyner in foul territory. Count goes even at 2-2. Lockhart needing a big pitch right here to get out of the inning. Count even at 2-2 on the one-hole hitter Amari Burris. Lockhart again from the stretch, glancing over to first base. The 2-2 to Burris. That's laced over to the first base side. Tompkins can't glove it. It's an absolute rocket off the end of the bat. That'll tie up the ball game. Going first to third and holding at base is Jorge Torres. Coming in to score, Ryan Bass. And standing at second with an RBI double is Amari Burris, and we are all tied. It's 1-1. So now 2 runners in scoring position with 2 outs. And, man, this inning began with just 2 pitches to claim the first 2 outs of the inning, but since it has gone walk, single, double, the Red Oaks have tied up the ball game and are threatening for more. A base hit here would give them the lead, possibly 2 runs with 2 in scoring position. Timeout on the field as the spinners are going to talk things over out on the mound while they hold their meeting. We'll take a quick second and once again thank all of our sponsors for bringing Spinners Baseball to the airwaves this summer, those being Honda Suzuki of Sanford, The Sod Man, MR Stoner Electrical, San Felipe Restaurants, First Health of the Carolinas, and Central Electric Membership Corporation. Well, again, it'll be 5, 6, and 7 for the Spinners due up when we send things to the home half of the fifth inning. Quarter after 8 here at Sanford time. We got started just a little over an hour ago. It's 7:04 p.m. 95 degrees at first, and I'm not sure it's gotten much cooler outside. Daylight beginning to dwindle off in the distance, although still plenty of sunlight back there. Jack McGee in the batter. He's 2-for-2 tonight. First pitch to McGee and misses outside. 1-0. McGee in a couple of singles, both in the first and third inning coming into this frame. Those are the only two base hits that the Red Oaks had. Now they've collected two more with a couple of outs. The 1-0 to McGee. Just missed outside, 2-0. Sheets tried to set up on that outside corner, but couldn't quite get the call. That was a true ball, so a good plate discipline there by McGee in the 2-0. There's a strike called on the inner half, 2-1. I'm not sure that's where Lockhart wanted that pitch as Sheets set up on the outside corner, end up crossing more on the inside to the left end of McGee, and Sheets had to reach across. 2-1 pitch, that's ripped foul and out of play over on the third base side, and the count goes 2-2. So for the fourth straight batter, Lockhart has him on a two-strike count, trying to put the Red Oaks away here in the top of the fifth. The 2-2 pitch to McGeehan. Again, poked foul this time. McGeehan reaching and sending it over to the Red Oaks dugout. 2-2 remains the count. Fresh baseball makes its way out to Gage Lockhart. Two balls and two strikes. The 2-2 pitch. A high chopper, going to be a tough play. Poole having to charge in, grabs it, fires over to first. A bang-bang play, but the Spinners get out of the inning, and Raleigh cannot take the lead with runners at second and third. But the Red Oaks do tie up the ballgame here in the top of the fifth. 1-1 your score. We head to the home half of the fifth inning right here on WFJA.
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0: Into the bottom of the fifth we go. Got a brand new ball game between the Sanford Spinners and the Raleigh Red Oaks. 1-1 is your score after the Red Oaks tie it up in the top of the frame. A little bit of two-out magic for the visiting team. One run on two hits, no errors, and two left on. An RBI double by Amari Burris ties up the game. And again, all that coming with two outs. As we head to the bottom of the fifth, it'll be 4, 5, and 6 due up for the Spinners. Luke Sheets, Adam Kidder, and McCoy Folk are due to the plate. Well, here in the fifth inning, again, as always, our history inning during the Sanford Spinners broadcast. We left you off with one on this day fact to bring you. We'll touch on that in just a moment as Luke Sheets steps into the box. Sheets 0-for-1 tonight with a strikeout looking. First pitch to Sheets, fouled off on the third base side, and the count begins 0-1. Well, obviously now with all of MLB playing what they call a balanced schedule, where everybody across the American League and National League plays each other at some point during the season. You know, one by Sheets popped up. That's going to escape back over the netting. Nothing in two now on the spinner's catcher. It's hard to believe that it wasn't that long ago that interleague play was not something you saw at all. In fact, in 1997, on this date, June 12th, at the ballpark in Texas, the Giants beat the Texas Rangers 4-3 in the first interleague game in history, played in the 126-year history of the sport. Not even 30 years ago, interleague play began. Now it feels like old hat, but still a relatively new concept. A drop third strike at the plate as Sheets charges up the first baseline. He's unable to reach successfully, though. Strikeout number 6 on the night for Taylor, and the leadoff man retired here in the home half of the fifth. Up to the plate now, Adam Kidder. Kidder 0-1 tonight, struck out looking in his first plate appearance. We got a little baseball trivia there you can throw out on who won the first interleague game in MLB history. Regular season interleague game, that of course being the Giants beating the Rangers 4-3. Here's another piece of it. San Francisco outfielder Darrell Hamilton picks up the first ever interleague hit. 1-0 count to begin things on Kidder. The 1-0 dances inside, 2 balls and no strikes. And Hamilton's teammate Glenn Allen Hill becomes the National League's first regular season designated hitter. Now, of course, the DH had been used by National League teams, but up until that point, only in the All-Star game and the World Series. There's a couple of fun facts for you. The 2-0 misses downstairs, 3-0 now on Kidder. As the spinners try to mount some kind of offense here in the bottom of the fifth inning. And as always, as I mentioned before, you can find all these facts and so many more on nationalpastime.com. Just a slew of facts for every date on the calendar. The 3-0 misses outside. That is a 4-pitch walk to Adam Kidder. That is indeed the first walk of the night issued by Truett Taylor. So the go-ahead run on now for the spinners in the bottom of the fifth. And McCoy Faulk to the plate. Faulk lined out to second base in his first plate appearance on a dandy of a play by Adrian Gonzalez. Gonzalez had to charge in and was just able to catch it before it found the infield dirt. Righty on lefty matchup. Let's see how aggressive the spinners are going to get right here. Bottom of the fifth inning, just past the halfway point in this contest. Got started at 7:04. Taylor from the stretch glancing over his shoulder. Decent lead at first base by Kidder. First pitch to Faulk, right back where it came. A little number off the back end of the mound. They flip to second for one, and they airmail the throw over to first. They can't complete the double play. Having to hold at first base is McCoy Faulk, so he hits into a fielder's choice. And an error allows him to reach. Second error of the night by the Raleigh Red Oaks. So two gone in the inning as Kidder is retired on the base pass, but a runner remains at first for the spinners. And here comes the third baseman for Sanford, Rowan Quartararo. That's the biggest hit of the night for Sanford. The solo shot back in the third. And not only did Quartararo hit a home run in his very first at-bat for the spinners, he hit it on the first pitch that he saw as a spinner. Quick flip over to first. Whew, that's Faulk able to just get back in. Boy, very fast move by Taylor back over to first base. We hadn't seen any pickoff attempt yet out of the Raleigh right-hander. Righty-on-righty matchup. Taylor getting ready from the stretch. First pitch to Quartararo. That's Quartararo, first pitch swinging again. This time he sends it a mile in the air just behind second base into the outfield grass. Calling off everybody, the second baseman, Adrian Gonzalez. He makes the catch, and the spinners come up empty in the home half of the fifth. Through five innings, all knotted up. 1-1 is your score. To the top of the sixth we go after this.
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0: Welcome back to the broadcast here on Sanford Spinners Baseball and WFJA Sports. To the top of the sixth inning we go. Gage Lockhart remains on the mound for the Sanford Spinners. It'll be the heart of the Raleigh Red Oaks order coming to the plate. Now, we did mention the Spinners had some activity going on in their bullpen. That activity continues with a new arm making its way down. So, have to believe that now Lockhart's probably in the later stages of this outing. He's tossed five innings so far, holding the formidable Red Oaks offense to just one run on four hits. The Spinner is still only with one hit on the night, a solo shot by Cordaro. And we find ourselves all tied up here as we head into the sixth inning. Do want to remind you to stick around for our postgame show at the conclusion of tonight's contest. A full recap of all the excitement in this Friday night game. Our stats brought to you by San Felipe. Our player of the game selection made by M.R. Stoner Electrical. And, of course, our conversation with head coach Jeremy Palmer. We get a chance to speak with coach after each and every single home game here on WFJA, and it's always a great conversation, giving some great insight to the game that was just played and always giving some great background on his players as well. First pitch from Lockhart to Adrian Gonzalez, fouled off at the plate quickly, nothing and one. Gonzalez 0-for-2 tonight with a pair of groundouts. That being said, though, Gonzalez has had some great defense at second base for the Red Oaks here tonight. Actually retired the last batter for the Spinners in the bottom of the fifth. 0-1 called strike on the outside corner, nothing in two, and I don't think Gonzalez liked that one very much. Can't necessarily say I blame him. Nothing in two at the plate. Lockhart winds, delivers the 0-2, and a swing and a miss. Great fastball there by Lockhart attacking the outside corner. Fourth K on the night by Gage. One gone here in the sixth inning. Dom Jones comes to the plate now. 0-for-2 tonight. He is also grounded out twice. One run, four hits, two errors for Raleigh. One run on one hit and one error for the Spinners. What great off-speed there by Lockhart as he freezes Jones in his tracks. The first pitch called strike, nothing and one. He's got double-barrel action going on down in the Spinners' bullpen, so a couple of options for Coach Palmy. The 0-1 pitch misses just outside. 1-1 now goes the count. Great crowd on hand here tonight, as to be expected. Of course, Raleigh traveled well, making the short drive down number one. 1-1 pitch. And that big looping curveball just misses outside. Two balls and a strike now to Jones. One gone, nobody on. Lockhart trying to get through six innings here if he can. The 2-1 pitch has ripped out into center field. Trailing back for it is Sakema. Still going to the track just in front of the wall. Makes the catch. The ballpark will contain it, as Jones gave it a great ride and comes up just short. Sakema with the catch for out number two. I'd say that ball just kind of kept carrying. Again, no breeze to speak of here tonight, as Old Glory lay stagnant out in center field up at the top of the flagpole, but Sakema kept trying to trail back, and just in front of dead center field, he's able to make the catch for out number two. Two gone for Harris Craven. 0 for 1 tonight, did walk back in the second inning. 1-0 the count. Spinner's infield playing straight up here. Although now the middle infield is starting to trail back just a little bit as Lockhart sends that one down the third base line. It just hooks foul. Beg your pardon, I misspoke. Craven sends that one opposite way. And well, a close call there again for the spinners would have been extra bases for the big first baseman of Raleigh. 1-1 goes the count. Well, hard to believe, top of the sixth inning already. All knotted up at one run apiece between Raleigh and Sanford. The 1-1 to Craven. A chopper out towards short. Houston Poole has got it on a hop. He throws across the diamond. That's a 1-2-3 inning by Gage Lockhart here in the top of the sixth. Still tied up, one run apiece. So the home half of the sixth we go right after this.
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0: Into the bottom of the sixth we go. Still 1-1 your score between the Raleigh Red Oaks and the Sanford Spinners. Spinners will be sending 9-10-1 to the plate when we return to action. As they look for some more offense, the Spinners held to just one base hit so far here tonight through five innings. Of course, that one hit, a long ball from Rowan Cordero. Solo shot to put them aboard first. Raleigh then able to tie it back up in the top of the fourth inning, or top of the fifth, rather, on an RBI double with two outs by Amari Burris. Red Oaks threatened for more with runners at second and third base, but came up empty, unable to take the lead. And so here we sit, 1-1, your score. Up to the plate now, Jake Tompkins. Tompkins flew out to center field in his first plate appearance. First pitch to Jake. Swing and a miss, chasing down and away. And count begins 0-1. Truett Taylor still on the mound for the Red Oaks. Again, a nice pitching duel here between Taylor and Lockhart. Taylor on for his sixth inning of work. The 0-1 to Tompkins misses down and away. One ball and one strike. Bottom of the sixth inning, the 1-1 rather. Just missed outside, 2-1 now to Tompkins. Tompkins has played a good game tonight defensively over at first base, has made a couple of great plays. Tompkins the other night scored after reaching on a hit by pitch. Tompkins fouls that one off at the plate, 2-2 now the count to Jake. Went 1-for-3 though on Sunday night against Dairy Dad is an RBI bases loaded walk. Trying to set things off the right way as Tompkins rips this one out into right field. A little humpback liner will drop in for a base hit. McGeehan having to play that on a big hop. Again, it is dry here in Central North Carolina, and that ground playing as hard as concrete in the outfield. Nearly hopped over the head of McGeehan in right. A fortunate break there for the right fielder of Raleigh, but a leadoff single for Tompkins, and the Spinners in business here to begin things in the sixth. Brady Beiler to the plate. Righty on righty action here. Beiler reached on an error in his first plate appearance, the first of two errors tonight so far by Raleigh. First pitch called strike on the outside corner to Beiler. Count begins nothing and one. And you find a way to get Beiler on and start a little rally here in the city. Send things to the back to the top of the spinner's order. Quick pickoff over to first. Not in time, though, as Tompkins able to dive back in.

0: at the plate. Truett Taylor ready from the stretch, glancing over his shoulder to first base to check the runner. The 0-2, Byler sends this one high in the air out towards center field, but it's going to hang up with plenty of room for Mathis, who only has to really take steps in to make the catch. And one gone as Tompkins holds it first. Back to the top of the order we go to Houston Poole. Poole 0-2 tonight. Ground out and a strikeout. See if he can get something going here. Got to feel like he's a bit due. Had an error early on in this game defensively as Poole sends this one down the third base line, but it does eventually hook foul. But after that error has certainly calmed down over at shortstop and has made a couple of really good plays as well. Nothing in one at the plate, though, on Houston. Righty on lefty. As Taylor can work from the stretch, Poole fouls this one straight back, and now nothing in two on the spinner shortstop. Do have some action now down in the Raleigh bullpen, so you have to think Taylor might be approaching the end of his night. Valiant effort as well from the Raleigh righty. Nothing in two at the plate. The pitch to Poole. Misses outside. One ball and two strikes. Bass set up on the outside corner to try to get the call, but nothing going there. A.J. Rychick on deck for the spinners. Very quiet night for Rychick so far, 0-2. One ball and two strikes. Taylor glancing over at first. Modest lead by Tompkins. 1-2 pitch and a swing and a miss. Off speed on the outside corner, got pulled to chase. He strikes out for the second time tonight. 6 Ks on the evening for Truett Taylor and two gone here in the bottom of the sixth. Well, up to the plate now, A.J. Rychick, 0-2, struck out in the first inning, flew out to center field in the fourth. No better time than right now to get his first base hit of the evening. First pitch to Rychick. That is fouled up and away out of play. Count will begin nothing in one on the spinner's DH. Still standing at first is Jake Tompkins. Now has a little more freedom to run with two gone. Still a little bit of daylight shimmering out in the background. The 0-1 to Rychick has flipped off the end of the bat past the lunging shortstop Torres, and that'll drop in and actually gets away briefly from the left fielder Jones, and up and running is Tompkins. Rychick also will take off for second base. So a single by Rychick and then an error allows both runners to advance. Boy, just a miscue in left field by Jones, and now a timeout called by head coach Zach Joyner, who makes his way out to the mound. So Rychick with his first base hit of the night. Initially would have held them to first and second, but then a fielding error by Dom Jones in left field allows both runners to advance. So two outs, and a pitching change is now being made by the Raleigh Red Oaks as Zach Joyner will lift Truett Taylor out of this ballgame and go to his bullpen for the first time here tonight. We'll step aside for a quick commercial break as the new pitcher for Raleigh gets warmed up. We'll tell you all about him when we return. 60-second commercial break. Spinners threatening for more. 1-1 your score, all tied up in the bottom of the sixth.
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2: New pitcher on the mound, number 35, Evan Olsen Thornburg, a freshman out of Fayetteville Tech, originally out of Franklinton, North Carolina, a right-handed pitcher. He comes on in relief for the Raleigh Red Oaks for the exiting Truett Taylor, who goes 5 2/3 innings, 3 hits, 1 walk, 6 strikeouts, runs to be determined. The spinner's threatening right here in the bottom of the 6th inning, 2 outs, runners at 2nd and 3rd, Nick Thomas to the plate, 0-2 tonight. First pitch to Thomas, that misses down in front of the plate, and a great block there by Bass to hold both runners. Count begins 1-0. Well, leadoff single in the inning by Jake Tompkins, then a couple of quick outs, then a single by A.J. Rychick, a fielding error in left field allows both runners to advance. 1-0, strike called across the heart of the zone, 1-1. So the spinner's threatening right here. A base hit could put a crooked number on the board. The 1-1 pitch. Ooh, outside, a generous called strike, 1-2. Don't get me wrong, it's that same strike that's been called all night, but, boy, it just doesn't look like it's catching any part of the zone each time. The 1-2 pitch. Oh, and strike three called on the outside corner, and that might as well have been in the right-handed batter's box. Thomas not too happy, nor are any of the Sanford faithful, and the spinners strand a pair. We played 6 innings, still tied up 1-1. To the top of the 7th we go right after this.
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2: New pitcher on the mound for the Sanford Spinners as we enter the top of the 7th inning. Number 16, Gavin Swan, a 5'11", 185 freshman out of Surrey Community College by way of little old Sanford, North Carolina. The former Lee County Yellow Jacket returning to his former stomping grounds to pitch now for the Sanford Spinners. We've seen Gavin already this season, but just to catch you up, a former all-conference player in high school, did throw a no-hitter during his time here as a Yellow Jacket. Made 12 appearances for Surrey Community College this past season. Walks were a bit of an issue, and he'll come in now trying to maintain a tie. 1-1 is your score. We head into the top of the 7th inning. Bottom half of the order due up to the plate when we return to action. Gage Lockhart is done after 6 innings, 6 great innings for the young lefty. 1 run on 4 hits, 2 walks, and 4 strikeouts on the night. He leaves a tied ball game. Again, 1-1 your score as we head to the top of the 7th, and it'll be hitters 6, 7, and 8 coming up for the Red Oaks. Got another game going on over on the first base side, and again, Spinner's just doing a great job of bringing some great in-game entertainment to the ballpark each and every night. Spinners had a great chance in the bottom of the 6th inning. Runners at 2nd and 3rd become up empty. No runs, 2 hits, 1 error, and 2 left on in that frame. In fact, to this point, the Spinners have stranded just 4 runners through 6 innings. They've had their chances comparatively. The Red Oaks have stranded 6 through 6. Righty on righty matchup as Gavin Swan takes over. The game down on the field just now wrapping up. I think everybody's ready to return to action as they filter the kids off the field. So stepping in now, Connor Payne. Connor Payne 0-for-2 on the night with a couple of strikeouts. He was a victim twice to Gage Lockhart's 4Ks on the night. Little righty-on-righty matchup now as the spinners turn to their right-handed reliever, Gavin Swan. Former Lee County standout. First pitch from Swan. That is lifted high in the air. This one could be trouble. Ranging back for it is Falk just in front of the warning track to the fence, to the wall. That one's gone. A first pitch home run by Connor Payne. Here in the top of the seventh inning, and the Red Oaks take the lead on a deep blast by their EH, Connor Payne. Well, off the bat, you knew that one was trouble, and sure enough, it carries out of the ballpark. I think it actually caromed off the scoreboard in left center field. One of the shorter parts of the ballpark, but he could have hit it to the deepest part and probably would have had plenty of carry. So here we go, a 2-1 ball game now. Red Oaks with a one-run advantage. Jake Mathis to the plate. And a throw over to first just to make sure Payne touched first base and everybody signals safe. So nothing going there, but never a bad idea to try it. Stranger things have happened certainly in the game of baseball. First pitch to Jake Mathis. Swing and a miss. In the dirt, count begins nothing and one. Meanwhile, on the college side of things, Ole Miss with a 1-0 lead over North Carolina in the top of the sixth inning. A little bit of a pitcher's duel going there, and that one as to be expected. The 0-1 quickly becomes nothing and two as Mathis stares at an 0-1 strike down in the way. Bent at the waist, Gavin Swan running through the signs with his former battery mate, Luke Sheets. And the 0-2 pitch. That one misses down and away. Now one ball and two strikes. And Swan might have just hung one there on top of the zone that Connor Payne was able to jump all over, giving the Red Oaks now a one-run advantage. 2-1, your score, top of the seventh. The 1-2 popped up, first base side. Charging in for it is Jake Tompkins. It'll be an easy catch for the spinner's first baseman, and the first out of the inning comes on the pop-out here in the seventh. So one away now for Jimmy Alfonsen. Alfonsen 0-for-2 on the evening. Struck out in the second, grounded out in the fifth. In case any of you out there listening are curious, yes, Jimmy Alfonsen still wearing his bright yellow cleats, gloves, and protective gear, as he did his entire career at Grace Christian. 1-0 count begins on Jimmy Alfonsen as the first pitch came inside. 1-0 from Swan, misses down and away. Two balls and no strikes now to Jimmy. Again, Gavin Swan, through his first season at Surrey Community College, walks were a bit of an issue, command a bit of an issue, as now he runs into a 3-0 count on Alfonsen. Here in a bit, we'll check the Piedmont Division scoreboard as well. A couple of games going on tonight, one divisional game, one interleague game. There's a called strike at the knees on Alfonsen as Swan tries to climb back into the count. 3-1 now on the Raleigh Red Oaks third baseman. One gone in the inning. Nobody on. Top of the seventh. A 3-1 pitch. And a swing and a miss. Good sinking action there out of the hand of Swan to run the count full. So three balls and two strikes. Spinners looking for a big second out right here as we enter the later stages of this one. A 3-2 pitch, a chopper over to the second base side. That's going to get through and into center field for a base hit. So Alfonsen's first hit of the night. A one-out single keeps the inning going for the Red Oaks. And to the nine-hole hitter we go, Ryan Bass. Ryan Bass grounded out in the second inning, walked and scored in the fifth for what at the time was the tying run. Raleigh has now taken a 2-1 lead here in the top of the seventh. Righty on righty, Gavin Swan again from the stretch. First pitch to Bass, strike called on the outer half, nothing and one. Alfonson takes a pretty good lead over at first base, Tompkins covering. Alfonso is going to go, and off the end of the bat, the hit and run works to perfection, serving it out into right field for a base hit. Alfonso hits the bag at second promptly, goes to third base. It's first to third action for Jimmy Alfonso. Back-to-back singles have him at the corner, still only one out here in the seventh inning. The Red Oaks have taken the lead and are looking for more here with Jorge Torres coming to the plate. Torres 1-for-2 tonight with a single. First pitch to Torres. Check swing. Did he go? Yes, he did. Nothing and one begins the count. Both runners modest leads here as the Red Oaks again with a one-run advantage and looking for more with one gone in the seventh. The 0-1 pitch popped up. It should stay on the infield. It does. Drifting back for it, Brady Byler makes the catch. Demi Alfonso fakes like he's going to advance to home, but, of course, that would be quite the decision as he's going to end up holding at third. And a big second out right there on the pop out of Torres, two away. Back to the top of the order we go, though, to Amari Burris. Burris up to the fifth inning, had the biggest hit of the ball game for Raleigh, an RBI double. That at that point tied the ball game at 1-1. Two gone in the inning. First pitch to Burris. Boy, great slider out of the hand of Swan. Gets Burris to chase down and away. The count begins nothing and one. 2-1, Raleigh leads. It'll be the middle of the order. Do it for the spinners in the bottom of the seventh. Quick pickoff over. But nowhere near in time. Just enough to chase Bass back to the plate. No balls and one strike. Swan ready again from the stretch. The 0-1 runner from first goes. The throw, no throw down to second base. A good decision there by Sheets just to prevent the double steal. But in first, or in the second safely with a belly flop slide is Ryan Bass. And now the Red Oaks with runners in scoring position. Nothing and two, though, at the plate. Swan trying to get out of danger. The 0-2 pitch lifted off the end of the bat, foul and out of play. We'll do it again at nothing and two. So Gavin Swan, like he did so many times before when pitching for the Yellow Jackets, looking for a big pitch right here. No balls and two strikes, two outs, runners at second and third. Swan delivers. And that is sent foul over on the first base side, but it'll escape the ballpark. Tompkins gives it a great look, but no chance in catching that one. The count remains no balls and two strikes. Bent at the waist, Gavin Swan working from the stretch, glancing back to second base now to check the runners. The 0-2 check swing. Did he go? Yes, he did. A strikeout at the plate, that'll end the inning, and the Red Oaks strand a pair. However, Raleigh takes the lead on a solo shot from Connor Payne. It is 2-1 Raleigh as we head to the bottom of the seventh. Folks, stand up. It's time to stretch them out. Your seventh inning stretch, and when we return, the spinners working from behind right after this.

0: WFJA 105.5, Sanford, Pinehurst, Southern Pines.
1: Into the bottom of the seventh we go. The Spinners now trailing in this one. 2-1 is your score. The Raleigh Red Oaks out to a one-run lead after the solo shot by Connor Payne in the top of the seventh inning. It'll be Kenyon Sakema, Luke Sheets, and Adam Kidder to the plate when we resume action. Thornburg remains on the mound for the Red Oaks. He came on in relief last inning after Truett Taylor goes 5 2/3. A good job by Gavin Swan to recover after a bit of a shaky start to that top of the seventh. First pitch to Sakema, a fair ball up the first baseline. That's going to hook all the way into the corner. Sakema a little bit late out of the box waiting for the signal. He hits the bag at first, now already rounding second. Coming into third, the runner can't get to it to throw to third base. Not in time. And a lead-off triple by Kenyon Sakema. And boy, there's the spark that the Spinners needed. Again, Sakema just so big and strong, but has tremendous speed as well. So the tying run now just 90 feet away. First pitch swinging was Sakema. And up to the plate now, Luke Sheets. Sheets 0-2 tonight. Sheets has struck out twice. No better time than right now to get your first base hit of the evening, however. 0-1 to Sheets. This is down and in. So a leadoff triple by Kenyon Sakema. Sheets awaits the pitch from Thornburg. That one misses outside. A two-ball count now to the Spinners catcher. Oh, he called that a strike. Well, look, I write in pen, and I already put it in as a ball, so I don't know what he wants me to do. A 1-1 count at the plate. My goodness. Righty on righty, the pitch from Thornburg. Sheets lifts this one out into left field, trailing back for the left fielder. He can't get to it. It's over his head. That'll one-hop the wall. We are all tied up. As Sakema comes in to score to throw to second, not in time. An RBI double from Luke Sheets, and your score is 2-2. Two-two ball game as the local boy, Luke Sheets, ties it up. And speaking of tying it up, Carolina just tied it up with Ole Miss. Owen Hole, a solo shot, 1-1 your score, and a timeout called here in front of us by the Raleigh Red Oaks. Their pitching coach going to come out and have a word with Thornburg. So still no outs, just to catch you up. A leadoff triple by Kenyon Sakema here in the bottom of the seventh inning. He is brought in to score by Luke Sheets with an RBI double. So back-to-back extra base hits have put the Spinners right back in this ballgame. The go-ahead run now in scoring position and still no outs here in the home half of the seventh. While the Red Oaks take their meeting out on the mound, we do want to take a quick second to once again thank all of our sponsors for bringing Sanford Spinners baseball to the airwaves this summer. Honda Suzuki of Sanford, The Sod Man, M.R. Stoner Electrical, San Felipe Restaurants, First Health of the Carolinas, and Central Electric Membership Corporation. Of course, we thank them for all of the support here at WFJA, your home for every Spinners home game this summer across the months of June and July. Our fifth year being the radio home of your hometown, Sanford Spinners. We're glad to be a part of it. A great way to spend the summer months. Great way to see some unbelievable baseball talent from all across the United States. Stepping in now, Adam Kidder. Kidder 0-1 tonight with a walk. Looking for his first base hit. A base hit would give the Spinners the lead. And now a timeout called. It looks like Sheets is still running for himself, I do believe. So No courtesy runner here. Sheets is going to stay on the base path, unlike high school where you mostly see the catcher get lifted. First pitch to Adam Kidder misses outside, 1-0. On deck, McCoy Falk. He's 0-2 tonight, so gosh, it feels like he... 0-1 to Kidder, misses upstairs. Two balls and no strikes. Never mind, that was called a strike as well. Tell you what, I'm just going to have to wait for double confirmation before I record any of these in my scorebook. Thornburg going to spin around and stare Luke Sheets back to the bag. 1-1 count at the plate on Kidder. As that one misses outside, and it was plenty outside, but hey, I guess you can never be too sure with our umpire here tonight. 2-1 goes the count. Still no outs. Bottom of the seventh inning. Spinners have tied the ballgame 2-2. Thornburg taking a long stare back at second base. Now turns and fires a 3-1 count as that one missed up around the chin of Kidder. Spinners have had two big base hits to begin the seventh inning and looking for another right here. Sitting in a great spot. A 3-1, a hefty swing and a miss there by Kidder as he chases down and away, and the count runs full. Two runs, seven hits, three errors tonight for Raleigh. Two runs, five hits, and one error for the Spinners. Three balls and two strikes at the plate. The pitch from Thornburg, and misses outside ball four, and the Spinners have now runners at first and second, still no out. Up to the plate now, McCoy Faulk. Faulk lined out to second base back in the third inning, hit into a fielder's choice and reaching on an error on what could have been a double play ball. And now a timeout call by head coach Zach Joyner as he makes a call to the bullpen. This will be all for Thornburg. So the Red Oaks go to the bullpen once again, bringing on their third pitcher here being used tonight as Thornburg is lifted out of the ballgame by Zach Joyner. We'll tell you all about the new Red Oaks hurler when we return. We'll step aside for a 60-second commercial break. Spinners have tied it up. 2-2 your score, and Sanford looking for more when we come back.
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1: New pitcher being used by the Raleigh Redhawks, number 39, Matt Ulichny, a freshman out of Princeton University by way of Raleigh, North Carolina. Listed as a catcher, but comes on in relief here. The big right-hander is tossing his final warm-up tosses here in the bottom of the seventh inning. Well, just to reset the table, here's where we stand. A 2-2 ball game as we resume action in the bottom of the seventh. Still no outs. The Spinners have runners at first and second. They have managed to tie the ball game here in the inning. It began with a leadoff triple from Kenyon Sakema. He is brought in to score by an RBI double from Luke Sheets. And then Adam Kidder just walked on a full count to put runners at first and second. And again, still no outs. Spinners threatening to take the lead right here with McCoy Faulk coming to the plate. Five base hits on the night for the Spinners, two already in this inning alone. Offense a little hard to come by through the first few innings, but as we get into the later stages and Raleigh goes into their bullpen, Sanford's trying to crack the code here against the Red Oaks. Yeah, we talked about it. The Red Oaks, in four of their last five games, have given up double-digit runs. And the first pitch to McCoy Faulk shows bunt, but sends it a mile foul down the third baseline. Count begins nothing and one. Now, that said, in five games this year, the Red Oaks have scored more than 10 runs. But in six games, they have given up more than 10. So, seems like, in a lot of ways, it's one extreme to another for Raleigh. Center's in a good spot right here, though. No outs. Go-ahead run in scoring position and a timeout called by the catcher, Ryan Bass. He's going to go out and have a quick word with Ulickney. And I'm going to assume that I'm pronouncing his last name right. U-L-I-C-N-Y. Ulickney. Either way, third pitcher being used tonight by the Raleigh Red Oaks. Spinner's threatening. Need another big base hit right here. An 0-1 count to McCoy Folk. The righty on lefty, McCoy shows bunt yet again, draws it back, and that one misses downstairs to even up the count 1-1. Behind Folk, Rowan Cordero, who's 1-for-2 tonight. The 1-1 pitch. It's a bunt. It's a good one. It bounces right in front of the plate to throw down to first. Not in time. It's going to go deep into foul territory, and it's a jailbreak on the base path. One run has come in the score, getting the big stop sign at third base is Adam Kidder. Kidder might have hesitated coming around second base, heading his way to second base is McCoy Folk. He reaches on the error. It might have been a base hit to begin with. We can call it a single for Folk, and then a throwing error allows everybody to advance. The Spinners take the lead. It is 3-2. Boy, the fourth error of the night for Raleigh. As their defense has left plenty to be desired here tonight. Still no outs in the inning. 3-2 your score. Cordero, the first pitch to Cordero, misses upstairs 1-0. So here we go. Runners at second and third. Spinners now with a one-run advantage. The 1-0 to Cordero misses down and away, goes all the way to the backstop. Here comes Kidder. He's charging in. He will score standing. And a pass ball allows Kidder to come in and score the third run of the inning. The Spinners tack on. It's now 4-2. Folk quickly advances to third base on that sequence as well. Two balls and no strikes. Cordero steps in. Again, Rowan Cordero, young man from Florida, making the Spinners' debut tonight, 1-for-2 with a solo homer. 2-0 to Cordero, misses inside, 3-0. And Ulickney was brought in to try to put out the fire, and it has only gotten progressively worse here in the inning. 3-0 pitch. Misses downstairs. Ball four. That's a four-pitch walk to Cordero. And the inning continues. Still no outs, and here comes Jake Tompkins. Tompkins, 1-for-2 tonight with a single. But boy, we know he's got great power as well. We've seen it on display. In fact, a week ago, a solo homer against the Clayton Clovers in the home opener for the Spinners. 4-2, Spinners lead. No outs, runner at third base. Tompkins flips that one foul, and I beg your pardon, runner's at first and third. An 0-1 count now to Jake. Jake Tompkins, as we talked about before, out of West Virginia Tech, originally from Ocala, Florida. The 0-1 pitch. Strike called right across the heart of the zone. Count quickly goes to nothing and two. This past spring, Tompkins hit .287 with five home runs. A business management manager, or business management major, rather, at West Virginia Tech. No balls and two strikes, though, to Tompkins. Ulickney fires, and Tompkins serves that one the opposite field. That's going to drop in for a base hit. That'll bring in another run. Coming in the score, McCoy Folk. Cordero goes first to second. The hit parade continues. An RBI single by Tompkins. And the Spinners are laying it on. That's four runs in the inning. 5-2. Spinners lead it by three. Up to the plate now, Brady Beiler. Beiler 0-for-2. Has reached on an error earlier tonight. And again, I just got to say, no outs in this inning. Runners at first and second. Beiler with a prime opportunity to add to his stat line tonight. Beiler shows bunt, draws it back, and a called strike on the outside corner, nothing and one. Might have caught the Red Oaks defense sleeping a little bit. That's first baseman Craven, and now Craven already shadowing in. Beiler has yet to show bunt, shows it now. The 0-1 misses downstairs. A good block in the dirt, throw back to second base, and that's going to go in the center field. Getting to it quickly, though, is Mathis to hold the runners, so no advancement, but boy, a shaky bottom of the seventh here for the Red Oaks. One ball and one strike count at the plate. Ulikny nods to his catcher, takes a sign that he likes. Beiler again shows bunt, drops another beauty right past the mound. Ulikny can't come up with it. Everybody's going to be safe. Ulikny charged off the side of the mound to try to backhand pick that ball, which immediately died on the infield grass. And everybody's going to reach. An infield bunt single by Beiler, and the bases are loaded. Cordero to third, Tompkins to second, and back to the top of the order we go. Folks, hold on. Houston Poole, the batter. He's 0 for 3 tonight. He is now the eighth hitter to the plate this inning. First pitch to Poole, misses down and in, and that ate up Bass. I think Bass and Ulikny might have gotten crossed up on signs there. Just by Bass's body language on receiving that pitch, not sure he appreciated it too much. The 1-0 pitch. Little grounder past the diving second baseman and into shallow center field. One run has scored. Here comes the second run. A two-run RBI single by Houston Poole, and it is all spinners, their sixth run of the bottom of the seventh. Boy, oh boy, coming in the score, Cordero and Tompkins. The infield were all playing in. And Houston Poole more or less poked it past the second baseman, Gonzalez. Gonzalez had no play, six runs in the frame, and it is now a five-run spinner's advantage. Beiler goes first to second. Poole stands at first. And again, still no outs. And back to the bullpen go the Red Oaks. Zach Joyner takes the baseball out of the hand of Matt Ulikny. Runners at first and second, no outs here in the bottom of the seventh. The spinners looking to make this a big one. 7-2, your score in the home half of the seventh. New pitcher on the mound for the Red Oaks. We'll step aside for another 60-second commercial break. Tell you all about them when we return.
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1: New pitcher on the mound for the Raleigh Red Oaks, number 3, Samuel Naren, a freshman out of Asbury University. But a North Carolina native, he comes on, the fourth pitcher being used by the Raleigh Red Oaks here tonight. Well, if you're just now joining us, you're coming right in the middle of a spinner's party. The offense has busted it open here in the bottom of the seventh inning, a six-run frame to this point. 7-2 is your score. The spinners lead it by five, an inning which they trailed by a run coming into it. They have since played it six here in the home half of the seventh and still no outs with runners at first and second. and right into the heart of the order we're about to go. So just to recap this frame, it began with a leadoff triple by Kenyon Sekema. He has scored in, or he's brought in the score by Luke Sheets on an RBI double. Then Adam Kidder walks, McCoy Folk singles, a walk to Roman Cordero, an RBI base hit by Jake Tompkins, a single by Brady Byler, then a two RBI single by Houston Poole brings in those six runs here in the seventh inning. And the Spinners looking for many more with A.J. Rychick now coming to the plate. Rychick 1-for-3 tonight with a single. 7-2, Spinners lead this one by 5. And again, the crazy thing here, still no outs in the inning. A pickoff throw back to second base, and that's going to go in the center field, and the Red Oaks just cannot stay out of their own way. The throw comes back into the infield, but everybody moves up safely. To third goes Brady Byler, Houston Poole to second. Another error in the inning. That is now the fifth error on the night for the Red Oaks, and the wheels are very quickly falling off. First pitch to Rychick, rather, misses down and away, one ball and no strikes. And so now, of course, runners at second and third. The Red Oaks infield comes into the infield grass. Rychick, boy, takes a home run hack there, a slider down and in. And he comes up empty, 1-1 goes the count. Spinners love another big base hit right here. The 1-1 to Rychick. Another swing and a miss. Another good slider out of the hand of Naren. Is basically coming in for mop-up duty at this point, it feels like. But trying to hold the Spinners right where they are. The 1-2 to Rychick. Misses that side. A brave take there, considering how this strike zone is acting tonight. Count evens up at 2-2. Great crowd on hand again here tonight for this Friday night contest. The 2-2 pitch to Rychick, and a strike three called at the knees. Probably a little too close to take as Rychick goes down looking for the second time here tonight. That is just the first out, though, here in the bottom of the seventh inning. In the 10th inning to the plate, Nick Thomas makes his way up. Thomas 0-for-3 tonight. He has struck out twice. Spinners needing to see their 2 and 3 hole hitters get something done tonight as Thomas sends a little chopper right back to the mound, an underhand throw over to first. That gets the out, a 1-3 put out of Thomas for out number 2. So two gone here in the inning. Runners remain now at second and third as Naren has come in and done a great job of getting a couple of quick outs. Up to the plate now, though, the man that led off the inning with a triple, Kenyon Sekema. So the Spinners have now officially hit around in the bottom of the seventh inning. Righty on lefty, first pitch to Sekema. Misses down and in, 1-0. On deck, Luke Sheets tied up the ball game this frame with an RBI double. The Spinners have gone on to score 5 more since. The 1-0 pitch to Sekema. Misses down and away. 2 balls and no strikes. Two and oh the count. 2 outs, a 7-2 Spinners lead. Righty on lefty matchup. Sekema looking for some more fireworks here. The 2-0, a swing and a miss. Sinker got him a chase downstairs. 2-1 goes the count. Infield now playing back for the Red Oaks, trying to keep everything out in front for a play at first to get him out of the inning. The 2-1, Sekema sends that over to third base. A great scoop by the third baseman, Alfonso. He throws over to first. Great play by Jimmy to get the Red Oaks out of the inning. But a productive inning for the Spinners. They send six to the plate here in the bottom of the seventh inning, and they take a 7-2 lead into the eighth inning. 5-run advantage for Sanford. When we come back, you're listening to Spinners Baseball on WFJA.
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1: Into the top of the eighth inning we go. It is a, boy, brand new ball game as the Spinners tack on 6 runs in the bottom of the seventh inning, giving themselves a 7-2 advantage, 5-run lead for your Sanford Spinners as we enter the top of the eighth. Heart of the order, though, due up for the Raleigh Red Oaks, and we've seen it time and time again in this league. Things can change on a dime without a moment's notice. Gavin Swan remains on the mound for the Sanford Spinners, on for his second inning of work. 6 runs on 6 hits, 2 errors, and 2 left on in that bottom of the seventh. The Spinners send 11 to the plate for some big-time offense to give themselves quite the cushion as we enter the last couple of frames here in this game. Jack McGeehan to the plate. He's 2-for-3 tonight with a pair of singles. Now Swan comes ready, working from the stretch. First pitch to McGeehan. A slow roller over towards second base. Byler's got it on a big hop, and he throws over to first. One pitch, one out here in the eighth inning on the 4-3 put out of McGeehan. So one gone. That'll bring Adrian Gonzalez to the plate. Gonzalez 0-for-3 tonight. We'll get a second. We'll check the Piedmont Division scoreboard and give you an update on the other two games going on across the Piedmont. Ready from the stretch again is Swan. First pitch to Gonzalez. Misses outside. Gonzalez thought about it, but holds up. One ball and no strikes. The Wake Forest Fungo currently with a 7-5 lead on the Danville Dairy Daddies, that game being played in Danville, Virginia. 1-0 to Gonzalez, fouled off at the plate, 1-1. Meanwhile, the Carolina Yankees have a 3-run advantage on the Chatham County Yardbirds, that game an interleague contest between a couple of summer league teams. So the Yankees with a 3-run advantage in Siler City against the Yardbirds. 1-1 the count at the plate. Swan delivers, and that's sent over to first base, but playing it right on the line is Jake Tompkins, an absolute seed to the Spinners first baseman, but he makes a chest-high grab for out number 2. So 2 gone to the plate, now will be Dom Jones. Jones 0-for-3 tonight. Spinners looking for a 1-2-3 inning. The Red Oaks have been retired in order just once tonight. That came back in the sixth. 2 gone, nobody on. First pitch to Jones, and it's a little grounder. Out towards second base. Byler, though, misplays it, has to play it on a hop off of his chest, and that'll end up being a fielding error on Brady. E4 on the play allows Jones to reach, and the inning continues for the Red Oaks here in the top of the eighth. Yeah, might have spoke just a little bit too soon. Here comes first baseman Harris Craven. Craven 0-for-2 tonight with a walk. Big lefty steps in. A righty on lefty matchup here. Swan again toes the rubber. 11 hitters to the plate for the Spinners in that big bottom of the seventh inning. First pitch to Craven. Misses outside. Has been a strike about all night, but apparently not here in the eighth inning. And shaking his head down outside the spinner's dugout is Coach Jeremy Palmy. I have to tend to agree with you there, Coach. 1-0 the count. Gavin Swan stretch. Runner goes from second. Strike called at the plate to throw down to second base. Not in time. Backing up the throws. It gets away from Poole is Brady Byler, so no harm there. But in first safely is – or in head first safely is Dom Jones. Runner in scoring position now for the Red Oaks. A 1-1 count at the plate with two away. You would love a scoreless inning right here after putting six on the Red Oaks, giving your five-run advantage. Comfortable lead, but don't want to give the Red Oaks any kind of glimmer of hope. The 1-1, a strike call, down and away, 1-2. It'll be Luke Sheets, Adam Kidder, and McCoy Fulk to the plate when we send things to the bottom of the eighth. Spinner's possibly looking for some more insurance there. Timeout called at the plate by Harris Craven. One ball and two strikes. Sheets looking for a clean and quick eighth inning. Swan rather comes ready and a hard grounder over to first base. Gloving it is Tompkins. He'll take it to the bag himself, and Gavin Swan gets that clean inning he was looking for. An error allows a runner to reach, but nothing else going for Raleigh here in the top of the eighth. 7-2 remains your score. To the home half of the eighth inning we go. 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
1: And to the bottom of the eighth inning we go. Sanford Spinners with a five-run advantage and looking for maybe a few more before we send things to the top of the ninth to try to close this one out. Naren remains on the mound for the Raleigh Red Oaks. He came on in relief last inning and was able to put out that big fire that the Spinners caused with a six-run bottom of the seventh. Spinners sent 11 to the plate. Crossing six home to give themselves the five-run lead. Luke Sheets set to lead things off. Got his first base hit of the night just an inning ago, an RBI double. Looking to continue that success here tonight, 1-for-3 on the evening. It'll be Sheets, Kidder, and Folk due up here in the eighth inning. Working from the stretch is Naren. First pitch to Sheets, misses down and in. Seven to two, your ball game. Here in the bottom of the eighth, two runs, seven hits, five errors for Raleigh Red Oaks. A lot's been left to be desired defensively for Raleigh here this evening. As Sheets' home run swinging comes up empty, 1-1 goes the count. Meanwhile, the Spinners, seven runs on nine hits, two errors, a couple of blunders, but nothing too major here tonight. But two errors in that bottom of the seventh inning for Raleigh. The 1-1 pitch misses downstairs, 2-1 now the count. Meanwhile, from Omaha, Ole Miss has taken a 2-1 advantage over North Carolina in the seventh inning, but the Heels threatening with no outs and runners at first and second. The 2-1 pitch to Sheets misses downstairs in the 3-1 hitter's count. Well, it feels like for the spinners, it's not if, but when. We've seen it a lot, the big inning. At some point in just about every game this season, sans maybe the home opener last week. 3-1 pitch. That misses downstairs, ball four. So for the second consecutive inning, Luke Sheets reaches, this time on a free pass. He trots down to first, runner at first base with no outs. And up to the plate now will come Adam Kidder. Kidder has walked twice tonight. He's also scored once. But Adam Kidder, being the ball player that he is, you know, walks are as good as base hits, but I'm sure he wants to swing it up there once he gets settled in. Righty on lefty matchup. Decent lead over at first for Sheets. First pitch now to Kidder, outside corner for a called strike, nothing and one. On deck, McCoy Folk. Sheets, decent lead at first base, being covered by the first baseman, Craven. The 0-1 pitch, that served foul at the third base side. Count now goes to nothing and two on Adam. Spinners for looking for some more insurance here in the bottom of the eighth inning. No outs, a runner at first. 7-2 advantage for the Webbed Wonders. Nothing in two at the plate, though, to Kidder. The 0-2 pitch popped up, foul, out of play, heading back towards the parking lot. And we'll do it again at nothing in two. Well, once again, thank all of our sponsors for bringing Spinners Baseball to the airwaves this summer. Honda Suzuki of Sanford, The Sod Man, M.R. Stoner Electrical, San Felipe Restaurants, First Health of the Carolinas, and Central Electric Membership Corporation. Nothing in two at the plate on Adam Kidder. And now a timeout called. Kidder's going to step out, make Naren think about it for a little while longer. Again, Naren came in an unenviable position last inning. A swing and a miss by Kidder. He sneaks a fastball by him. And Naren gets the first out of the inning. One gone. Sheets remains at first base, up to the plate. Or never mind, a foul. Must have got a foul tip as Kidder remains at the plate. My apologies, I didn't catch that. That one misses down and in. So it should be a one ball and two strike count now to Kidder. Getting late on this Friday night. What else can I say? Naren ready again from the stretch with the 1-2. The pitch. That's fouled straight back just over our heads here in the Charlie T. Spivey press box. Count will remain 1-2. And I feel like Kidder's got to straighten one out right here, get his first base hit of the night. He's walked twice. But still missing a knock on his stat line. Two pitch, and a swing and a miss. Got him to chase downstairs. A little bit early on the strikeout call, but a strikeout happens nonetheless. Up to the plate now, McCoy Folk. Folk 1-for-3 tonight with a single and a run scored. We've seen McCoy have some great power a couple of times here in the early goings of the home schedule. On deck, Rowan Quartararo. He's had a great night in his spinners day.

sends that one foul and out of play, one ball and one strike. Meanwhile, the Heels have tied up Ole Miss 2-2 on a sack fly in the bottom of the seventh inning. First game matchup between Ole Miss and North Carolina from Omaha. West Virginia winners earlier in the day, their first Men's College World Series victory in program history. The 1-1 pitch, that misses down and in, squirts all the way back to the backstop. That'll allow Sheets to advance. Another pass ball by Bass. And a runner in scoring position, a 2-1 count at the plate. As you're just joining us, bottom of the eighth inning. Austin Thomas on the call here at Norman T. Odom Stadium. Truett Jernigan back in the studio. Spinners on the road tomorrow, off Sunday, and they begin a stretch of seven straight on Monday, including four straight games at home here at Odom. That one sent off the end of the bat, foul territory, hooking down the left field line, and overrunning it is the left fielder, Jones. He was there. He had a bead on it, but just simply overran the ball and ran past it, tried to reach back to grab it, and came up unsuccessfully. So Folk lives to see another pitch. 2-2 is the count. Everybody taking their time, getting back to their respective positions. Meanwhile, from Omaha, Carolina just took the lead. An RBI single in the bottom of the seventh gives the Heels a 3-2 advantage, two outs, runner at first. So here we go, a 2-2 count at the plate, the righty-on-lefty matchup. Sheets, a decent lead back at second base. Spinners would love some more insurance, leading by five. The 2-2 misses downstairs, and the count runs full. And on deck, Rowan, Cordaro. So a full count now to McCoy Folk. Three balls and two strikes, a payoff pitch, and a swing and a miss. Good pitch there by Nairn to sneak a fastball right past Folk. He went letter high, and Folk couldn't lay off. Two gone for Cordaro. One for two tonight with a solo homer, a walk, and a run scored. Now, when we send things to the top of the ninth, it'll be the bottom half of the order due up for the Red Oaks. Hitters 6, 7, and 8 coming to the plate. Righty-on-righty matchup. Young man from Florida steps in. He's had a great night already. First pitch to Cordaro, misses downstairs. Losing it briefly is Bass, but he's able to locate the ball in the dirt just past his ankles. Holding up at second base, Luke Sheets, 1-0 now to Rowan. Tell you, this crowd hasn't thinned out at all. Everybody sitting back enjoying a great night at the ballpark, although a bit warm here tonight. 1-1 count now, Cordaro's. That one was a called strike at the knees. 95 degrees at first pitch here tonight at 7:04 p.m. And again, as it usually goes, much warmer down on the field. The 1-1, Luke Sheets takes off for third. Nobody sees him. He slides in feet first. That's a stolen base for Sheets. He puts himself 90 feet away from coming across and scoring the second time tonight. But a 1-2 count at the plate on Cordaro. So Rowan looking for something to hit right here. One ball and two strikes. And now a timeout called at the plate. Cordaro gets it granted, but not before Nairn was already entering his windup. He just fires one into the dirt out in front of the plate, which if I'm his catcher, I'm not sure I appreciate that too much. If you're going to send one to the plate, airmail it into the netting. Don't send it out in front where I end up having to eat one. And now a timeout called by the catcher. Bass is going to go out and meet his pitcher in front of the mound to talk things over here. So bit of a tight spot, a 1-2 count at the plate with two outs. Runner at third base. The spinners lead it by five. Obviously, if you're the Red Oaks, you're trying to just maintain the lead right where it is to give yourself any resemblance of a chance when you

0: in things to the top of the ninth inning. Now, it looks like there is somebody down in the spinner's bullpen who might have just finished warming up. Not sure if it's going to be Gavin Swann's inning or not. He's tossed a couple of good ones across the seventh and eighth. Gave up a leadoff homer on the very first pitch that he threw, but has since only given up three total base hits. He's stranded three. And beyond an error on the second baseman in the top of the eighth, worked a clean inning in the eighth inning. So you have to wonder if Coach Palmer might not go back to Gavin for the ninth. The 1-2 misses down and away to Cordero. Now count goes 2-2. Luke Sheet standing at third with two gone. Two balls and two strikes to Roland Cordero. And the 2-2 misses down and away. It skips away briefly from Bass, but not nearly far away enough for Sheets to advance. And a full count. On deck stands Jake Tompkins. He's 2-for-3 tonight. Nairn working again from the stretch. Takes a deep breath out on the mound. The 3-2 pitch. Cordero fouls one off and manages to stay alive. Cordero stepping out of the box now before digging back in. Taps home plate a couple of times. Raises the bat over his right shoulder. It's about a couple off here in this sequence, trying to straighten one out. The payoff pitch. Strike three called on the outside corner. Whew. Another rough one called there. That one looked plenty outside, and that'll do it for things here in the bottom of the eighth. To the top of the ninth we go. Your spinners lead this one by 5. 3 more outs for a home victory here on this Friday night. 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
0: Into the top of the ninth we go. Gavin Swann back out for his third inning of work for the Sanford Spinners. Spinners needing 3 more outs. They lead this one by 5, with them back in the win column after dropping 2 in a row coming into tonight. We do have our first final score tonight across the Piedmont Divisional scoreboard. The Carolina Yankees, in an interleague matchup, defeat the Chatham County Yardbirds 11-10. Your final out of Siler City. Meanwhile, up in Danville, Virginia, the Wake Forest Fungo leading the Dairy Daddies 12-5 in that contest. 7-2 lead for the Spinners. First pitch from Gavin Swann misses inside on Connor Payne. A 1-0 count to begin things on Payne. Payne is 1-for-3 tonight. In fact, he had the solo homer back in the top of the seventh inning, which at the time gave the Red Oaks a one-run advantage in a tied ball game. Count evens up now 1-1 to Payne. Behind Payne will be Jake Mathis and then Jimmy Alfonsen to round out the three due to the plate here in the ninth. 1-1 pitch misses down and outside. 2 balls and a strike. Again, Gavin Swann on for his third inning of work. Two and one the count, though. As Swann bends at the waist, I do believe the Spinners have someone warmed and ready to come in if need be, but hopefully not needed with a 5-run lead. But the 2-1 misses down and outside, 3 balls and a strike. 1 run in the bottom of the third for the Spinners, 6 runs in the bottom of the 7th to give the spinners their current 5-run advantage. Meanwhile, the Red Oaks with 1 in the 5th, 1 in the 7th themselves. 3-1 count at the plate, but a timeout called by Connor Payne. He steps out briefly before digging back in. A righty-on-righty matchup here in the top of the 9th inning. Deep breath by Swan. He fires the 3-1. That misses down and away in a leadoff walk. Just the first walk issue tonight, though, by Gavin Swan. Puts Connor Payne aboard. Up to the plate now, Jake Mathis. Mathis 0-for-3 tonight. Reached on an error back in the 2nd inning. Nothing else going for the Red Oaks center fielder here tonight. And the first pitch, a called strike, nothing and one. Warm June evening. Certainly warmer than most days this time of year. Record-setting heat wave. This afternoon, the 0-1 check swing as Mathis not able to hold up. Called for a strike, and the count now goes to nothing and two. So no balls and two strikes. Swan ready from the stretch, looking in. The 0-2 to Mathis, and a foul tip at the plate. I think that got the umpire. And now a throw down. Hold on. If that was a foul tip at the plate, which the umpire is clearly reeling from, the runner couldn't have taken off from first to second. He needs to be sent back to first, and now our umpire in some pretty clear discomfort as head coach Jeremy Palmy has made his way out.

0: Not unless Mathis somehow caught the umpire in his backswing, and that's what hit him. But nobody's saying anything, and the runner did say, so I have to assume maybe it was a drop third strike. That's how the ball did not land in the mitt of Sheets cleanly. And maybe it was on the backswing that Mathis actually caught the umpire, hence why the batter took off for first and Connor Payne took off for second and is being allowed to stay there. So a strikeout nonetheless, one gone in the inning. Jimmy Alphonse in the batter. First pitch to Alphonse and misses downstairs 1-0. Well, you see it not often, but you see it on occasion where a catcher will get clipped by the backswing of a batter. But boy, to catch the umpire, 1-2, or the 1-0 rather, a called strike on the inside corner, 1-1. Well, you really have to be straight arming it up there to swing all the way back and catch the umpire with the end of your bat. 1-1 the count. I mean, I've heard of swinging for the fences, but I'm not sure about swinging for the backstop. Good gracious. I talk about it all the time. If you're going to be a catcher, you know, you better be plenty tough. But at least the catcher has a mitt. The umpire's back there trusting the man kneeling in front of him to take care of him. The 1-1 pitch misses downstairs as Sheet smothers that one at his ankles. Count now goes to 2-1 on Alphonse. And again, Jimmy Alphonse in 1-for-3 tonight with a single back in that seventh inning. He ended up getting stranded at third. And a 2-1 fouled straight back count evens up at 2-2. So, of course, should the score hold, Gavin Swann, after giving up the lead on a solo homer in the top of the seventh with that big bottom of the seventh inning, Swann would be in line for the win. The 2-2 pitch and a swing and a miss. A great pitch there by Gavin Swann. His third strikeout of the night. Gets Alphonse in the chase downstairs and two gone here in the inning. The last bit of hope for the Raleigh Red Oaks lies on the bat of Ryan Bass. Bass 1-for-2 tonight with a single, a walk, and a run scored. Righty on righty matchup. The first pitch to Bass. Outside corner called strike, and it's nothing and one. After wonder if Connor Payne might take off for third base momentarily, and one would have to imagine the spinners are probably just going to let him go. The 0-1 misses downstairs, one ball and one strike. But Gavin Swann looking for a clean top of the ninth inning here after giving up the leadoff walk. Looking to put another goose egg on the scoreboard. The 0-1 pitch. Or the 1-1 pitch rather misses inside, 2-1. Two and one goes the count. Righty on righty matchup as Bass awaits. Gavin Swann glancing back to second base, the 2-1 pitch. Outside corner and a called strike. So the Red Oaks down to their final strike here in the top of the ninth inning. A 5-run advantage for your Sanford Spinners as they look to get back into the win column here on this fine Friday evening. The 2-2, strike 3 called on the outside corner. That's a Spinners winner here on WFJA. A 7-2 victory for the Sanford Spinners. They win their first game of the week and look to go into the weekend carrying that momentum deep into Piedmont divisional play. 7-2 your final from Norman T. Odom Stadium. But stick around for our postgame show where we've got plenty to talk about. A full recap of all the scoring plays in tonight's game, our stats, our player selection, and of course a conversation with head coach of the Spinners, Coach Jeremy Palmy. Again, your final from Norman T. Odom Stadium, Sanford 7, Raleigh 2.
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0: 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Another Spinners winner here on WFJA. Final score tonight, 7-2 in favor of the Webbed Wonders over the Raleigh Red Oak. That full box score from this evening. Raleigh, 2 runs, 7 hits, 5 errors, 10 left on. Sanford with 7 runs on 9 hits, 2 errors, and 7 left on. Boy, a back-and-forth tight contest we went through the first few innings, and then it was into that seventh inning where things really busted open. Just to start things off, we'll go back to the top of the first. A one-out single for the Red Oaks, but nothing else going. Gage Lockhart on the mound getting the start tonight for the Spinners. And it would stay no score until we got to the bottom of the third, until the scoring got broken open. A solo homer by the newcomer, Rowan Cordoraro, gets the Spinners on the board first. 1-0 your score after three. Into the bottom of the fourth we go. Lockhart again buckles down. Down in order go the Red Oaks, as do the Spinners into the bottom of the fourth. And then in the top of the fifth inning, some two-out offense by the Raleigh Red Oaks. Two quick outs, actually, in that frame, but then an RBI double ends up tying it. The Red Oaks threaten for more, but end up stranding two, 1-1 after five. Into the top of the sixth we go. The Red Oaks go down in order. Another great job by Gage Lockhart, finishing out his final inning on the bump. Into the bottom six, a couple of hits by the Spinners put runners at second and third, but they're unable to cash those in. We stay tied 1-1 after six. Into the top of the seventh, this is really where the game started to change. Gavin Swan on the mound for the Spinners in relief. A solo homer to start things off in the top of the seventh puts the Red Oaks in front for the first time tonight. 2-1 your score. Into the bottom of the seventh we go, and here come the Spinners. They send 11 to the plate, scoring 6 runs in that bottom of the seventh to give themselves a 5-run advantage. Again, 6 runs on 6 hits, 2 errors, and 2 left on. All of that happening with 11 sent to the plate. 7-2, it would stay all the way to the very end. A great job by Gavin Swan taking those final 3 innings here tonight, giving the Spinners another big, big victory here at home. 7-2, your final. Again, that full box score, 2 runs on 7 hits, 5 errors, and 10 left on for the Raleigh Red Oaks. 7 runs on 9 hits, 2 errors, and 7 left on for the Spinners. Again, Austin Thomas here on location for our post-game show tonight. We're going to go ahead now and bring in the head coach of the Sanford Spinners as he throws his headset on. Coach Jeremy Palmy just made his way sprinting up here to the press box to join me. Coach, once again, thanks for coming up to chat. And, man, it might be hard to sleep after a game like that. A 6-run bottom of the seventh inning, and the Spinners were able to blow this one wide open. The Spinners with a big 7-2 victory, and Carolina just put a big one on the scoreboard from Omaha. But we're not talking about that. We're talking about the Spinners tonight, 7-2. Coach, what are some of your initial thoughts on this one?
5: Yeah, man, kind of what I just told the guys in the little post game, you got to find a way to win multiple different ways. In this game of baseball, period, have a season long and as hot and kind of going through it as this one, have days with a stick show up. You're going to have days where the pitchers carry you. You're going to have to win doing small ball, long ball, doing a lot of different things, ugly, clean, whatever it might be, and we found a way today.
0: Well, and speaking of the long ball, I would be remiss if I didn't bring up the newcomer, the newest member of the Sanford Spinners tonight on his very first pitch as a Sanford Spinner. Rowan Cordero, the young man from Florida, sends one over the left center field wall. And, man, stop announcing your presence with authority. Hello.
5: Yeah, the kid is – I mean, I really have gotten to know him over the last couple of days. Yeah, he's a dog. You're going to see a lot of good things from him moving forward. Yeah, he's a big, strong kid, can absolutely swing it. He's a presence, but more than anything in that dugout, like he's a dude. He's a leader. I'm excited to have him with us.
0: Great night by Rowan, of course. A lot of batters with some great nights at the plate. Jake Tompkins, 2-for-3 tonight. Luke Sheets, 1-for-3, got a big base hit to tie the ball game. That RBI double felt like Luke was due for something like that. And, again, it was just 1-through-10. Everybody had good nights at the plate and good ABs.
5: Yeah, no doubt. Even played a little bit of small ball to get a couple runs in there. And, executed when we needed to.
0: Well, Coach, we'll go ahead and talk about who's, spoiler alert, going to be our player of the game tonight, Mr. Gage Lockhart. You know, Lockhart, we knew from his collegiate stats this past year, walks were a bit of an issue, only gave up 2 of those here tonight. But, again, just another tremendous start by Gage. Last week he gave you 5 innings here at home. Tonight, 6 innings pitched, just 1 run on 4 hits, 2 walks, 4 Ks on the evening. Talk to me about your young lefty and what he was able to put together tonight.
5: Yeah, I can't say enough good things about him. He's one of those guys you want on your roster. He wants the ball as often as you'll give it to him, and you have to rip him off the mound whenever you want to take it from him. I definitely thought he was done after 5, creeping up on the pitch limit. And, no, he pretty much told me he wasn't coming out of that game. We went around and around in the dugout in between innings, and he convinced me to go batter by batter the next inning and went 1-2-3. I mean, yeah, I can't say enough good things about Gage. He's a competitor.
0: Well, Coach, just another great victory here tonight. You go on the road tomorrow, and then a good off day, a well-deserved off day on Sunday before you guys enter 7 straight beginning Monday, including 4 straight at home. What's your thoughts going into a day like tomorrow with the off day following, knowing that you've got a really tough schedule coming up?
5: Yeah, no doubt. Tomorrow we're facing Wake Forest. It'll be the first time this summer facing them. They're obviously leading the division. Have looked like they have a really good ball team, have played some really good ball this summer. So always going up there, we know they're going to be well-coached and well-ran and have some good ball players and a lot of pitching. So, yeah, we're going in looking for a dogfight, and then we'll figure out next week. We'll go try to win one ball game tomorrow.
0: Well, Coach, enjoy the victory here tonight. Go get you another one tomorrow before the off day, and then we'll see you Monday evening right back here at home.
5: Sounds good. Thank you, Austin.
0: This is Austin Thomas once again talking with head coach Jeremy Palmy. We're going to send to another commercial break. When we come back, we'll dive into tonight's stats, select our player of the game, and then send things to the house. A 7-2 Spinners victory right here on WFJA.
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0: And we welcome you back to our final segment here in the postgame show, Sanford Spinners Baseball on WFJA Sports. Austin Thomas getting set to wrap things up here from Norman T. Odom Stadium. Truett Jernigan back in the studios doing a great job as always. Final score here tonight, the Sanford Spinners take down the Raleigh Red Oaks 7-2. That full box score one final time. Raleigh 2 on 7 hits, 5 errors, and 10 left. Sanford with 7 runs on 9 hits, 2 errors, and 7 left on. Now comes the time of the night where we select our San Felipe, or actually, no, we're going to dive into our stats brought to you tonight by San Felipe. Taste the San Felipe difference. It's fiesta time. And tonight we're going to start at the top of the order. Houston Poole going 1-for-4 with a pair of RBIs that big seventh inning he was a part of. Meanwhile, right behind him, A.J. Rychick, 1-for-4 with a single tonight. Kenyon Sakima goes 1-for-4 with a triple and a run scored. Luke Sheets, meanwhile, 1-for-3 with a big RBI double to tie the game at that point. He also scored in that seventh inning as well. Adam Kidder walks twice, scores once. McCoy Folk goes 1-for-4 with a single and a run scored. Rowan Cordero, welcome to the ball club, big fella. 1-for-3 tonight with a walk and 2 runs scored, including a solo homer in the third inning. Jake Tompkins goes 2-for-3 tonight with a pair of singles, an RBI, and a run scored. And Brady Byler goes 1-for-3 with a single. Gavin Swan takes the final 3 innings of the ball game. He goes 3 innings, allowing just 1 run on 3 hits, 1 walk, and 4 Ks on the night. A tremendous job by Gavin to take things to the house and to save the bullpen for a big stretch of games coming up here next week. So those are your San Felipe stats. Now comes the time of the night where we select our M.R. Stoner Electrical player of the game. 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And we already alluded to it in our conversation with Coach Jeremy Palmer. It's none other than Mr. Gage Lockhart, the starting pitcher tonight for the Spinners. Lockhart, 6 innings worked, 1 run on 4 hits, 2 walks, and 4 strikeouts here in the evening. And Lockhart does a tremendous job once again as he starts to become the frontline starter for the Sanford Spinners staff. Another great job by the lefties. Congratulations to Gage Lockhart, your M.R. Stoner Electrical player of the game. Official time of tonight's contest, 2 hours and 50 minutes, just shy of the 3-hour mark. We got started at 7:04, wrapped up at 9:54 p.m. Sanford time. The Sanford Spinners now improved to 5-4 in the Piedmont. The Raleigh Red Oaks dropped to 4-7 in divisional play. Only one final score in so far tonight. We mentioned it earlier. The Carolina Yankees defeat the Chatham County Yardbirds 11-10 in interleague play. Still no score update, or no final score, rather, from Danville as the Wake Forest Pongo take on the Danville Dairy Daddies. Last we saw, though, Wake Forest had, I believe, a 12-5 advantage on Danville. Well, that'll do it. For our director, Truett Jernigan, this is Austin Thomas signing off from Norman T. Odom Stadium in Sanford with the final score in tonight's game, Sanford 7, Raleigh 2. Sanford Spinners Baseball will be back on the air Monday night, game 1 of a 4-game homestand, as the Sanford Spinners play host to division rival, the Clayton Clovers. Pre-game at 6:45 with first pitch scheduled for 7 o'clock. We thank each of our sponsors for bringing you our game tonight, and we thank you for listening to WFJA Sports. Good night, everybody.
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1: Hey, you talked to Mark lately?
0: I haven't really talked to him, but he looks pretty down.
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1: Yeah, well, maybe we should cheer him up then.
0: What do you suppose we should do?
1: Well, does he like butter?

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0: I know.
1: Man, I've never seen Sharon look so bad before.
0: I did once before, but this is pretty bad.
1: Yeah, what do you think she got up to last night?

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0: 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That's the impression that I get.
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1: With the Brick Capital Classic Golf Championship turning 50 years old with this year's event, the tournament has seen many records and low rounds throughout its history, and in our Brick Capital History Highlights, we will feature many of the records and milestones reached in the area's top amateur golf tournament. 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
1: In the 1986 Brick Capital Classic, CCCC employee Ray Epley started the day at the very bottom of the championship flight, but cruised around the par 71 Sanford Golf Club layout on a breezy day, finishing with a 6-under par 65, passing everyone in the field to become a Brick Capital champion. 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
5: Many great shots have been hit over the last 49 years, but probably none better than we saw in 2020. On the third hole of a sudden-death playoff with Jonathan Hockaday, Press McFaul would drive through the fairway just short of the bridge on the par 5 18th and then hit a low-cut 4-iron off the hard dirt around the trees and within 15 feet of the hole that would eventually lead to an eagle 3 and his fourth Brick Capital title.
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I forgive you, now I ask the same of you.

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1: Will Morgan of Laurinburg entered for the first time in 2017, and it didn't take long to establish himself in the record books of the Brick Capital Classic. Morgan would roll to an opening round 8 under par 63 to take a four-shot lead, and would follow that with a solid 68 on Sunday to card a 131 total, the lowest two-day total in Brick Capital Classic history. Morgan would tie for the largest margin of victory with a seven-shot win, but his 131 total is still the best ever in the Brick Capital Classic.
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2: In the 1986 Brick Capital Classic, CCCC employee Ray Epley started the day at the very bottom of the championship flight, but cruised around the par 71 Sanford Golf Club layout on a breezy day, finishing with a 6-under par 65, passing everyone in the field to become a Brick Capital champion. 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

Central Carolina's Classic Hits 105.5 WFJA. Good morning to you. Chris Morris with you on this hot Saturday morning. It's only going to get hotter today, folks. We're looking at partly cloudy conditions right now, and that's the way it's going to be for the majority of the day. Do run a risk of some afternoon showers and storms. High temperatures today reaching the mid-90s. Tonight, continue partly cloudy. Lows getting down into the low 70s. And tomorrow, stop me if you've heard it before, more heat and humidity. We'll once again see highs in the mid-90s under partly cloudy skies with a risk of some afternoon showers and storms.

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0: The Brick Capital Classic Golf Tournament turns 50 years old this June 27th and 28th, and it is now time for a moment in Brick Capital Classic history.
1: With the Brick Capital Classic Golf Championship turning 50 years old with this year's event, the tournament has seen many records and low rounds throughout its history, and in our Brick Capital History Highlights, we will feature many of the records and milestones reached in the area's top amateur golf tournament. 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
1: Many great shots have been hit over the last 49 years, but probably none better than we saw in 2020. On the third hole of a sudden-death playoff with Jonathan Hockaday, Press McFaul would drive through the fairway just short of the bridge on the par 5 18th, and then hit a low-cut 4-iron off the hard dirt around the trees, and within 15 feet of the hole, that would eventually lead to an eagle 3. And his fourth Brick Capital title.
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Again, that's Ashley and Brad. 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

Central Carolina's Classic Hits, 105.5 WFJA. Chris Morris with you again, hanging out until about 2 o'clock this afternoon in the Speedy Express Shipping of Sanford Studios. Heat is the rule of the day once again. We've got partly cloudy skies right now. It's going to remain that way for the majority of the day. High temperatures today reaching at the mid to upper 90s. Tonight, continued partly cloudy. Do run a risk of a afternoon shower or storm popping up. Lows tonight getting down into the mid or low 70s, excuse me. And tomorrow, more of the same. Continued hot and humid. Highs once again in the mid-90s with a risk of some afternoon showers and storms.

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1: With the Brick Capital Classic Golf Championship turning 50 years old with this year's event, the tournament has seen many records and low rounds throughout its history, and in our Brick Capital History Highlights, we will feature many of the records and milestones reached in the area's top amateur golf tournament. 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
1: Will Morgan of Laurinburg entered for the first time in 2017, and it didn't take long to establish himself in the record books of the Brick Capital Classic. Morgan would roll to an opening round 8 under par 63 to take a four-shot lead, and would follow that with a solid 68 on Sunday to card a 131 total, the lowest two-day total in Brick Capital Classic history. Morgan would tie for the largest margin of victory with a seven-shot win, but his 131 total is still the best ever in the Brick Capital Classic.
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0: 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Ooh, I gotta have faith. Because I gotta have faith. I gotta have faith.
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taking you back to a time when you played outside till the streetlights came on. 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

That's the Bengals here on Central Carolina's Classic Hits 105.5 WFJA. Folks, I got to tell you, I'm fired up for Monday night. Why is that? It's because it's going to be WFJA night out at the Sanford Spinners game at Lee County High School. That's right. The Spinners are going to be at home on Monday night hosting the Clayton Clovers, and WFJA will be out there. Of course, we carry every Spinners home game, but the staff will be out there. It is WFJA night out at the ballpark. The WFJA Chicken's even going to be out there, and I hear he might be throwing out the first pitch. So you definitely want to be out there to check that out. Again, that's 7 o'clock out at Lee County High School. The Sanford Spinners playing host to the Clayton Clovers. If you can't make it out to the ballpark, which we hope we do, come by, say hi. I'll be out there. Bryson Lyons will be out there. The management staff, everybody will be out there hanging out on WFJA night. But if you can't make it out to the park on Monday night, be sure to tune in to the game right here on your home for Spinners Baseball, WFJA.

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Central Carolina's Classic Hits, 105.5 WFJA. Chris Morris hanging out with you on this Saturday now afternoon. The heat is on, folks. We're going to continue to see the temperatures rise throughout the afternoon. We've got partly cloudy conditions right now. Going to be that way for the majority of the day. We do run a risk of some pop-up afternoon showers and storms a little bit later on. Highs today reaching the mid to upper 90s. We'll have a few tips for you on how to beat the heat coming up in just a minute. Tonight, well, if you do see a shower or storm, you'll be very fortunate, and it'll move out fairly quickly. We'll see partly cloudy conditions overnight, lows getting down into the low 70s, and tomorrow more of the same, more heat and humidity, partly cloudy skies with some afternoon showers and storms, and highs once again in the mid 90s. Now, we want you to know the signs with all this intense heat going on. Extreme heat, of course, is very serious. If someone around you is confused, they stop sweating while they're out in the heat, or they have hot, dry skin, those are signs of heat stroke. Call 911 immediately. Do not wait. Move them to shade. Cool them down with water. Heat kills. You need to know the signs. Stay safe from your friends out here at WFJA.

0: The Brick Capital Classic Golf Tournament turns 50 years old this June 27th and 28th, and it is now time for a moment in Brick Capital Classic history.
1: With the Brick Capital Classic Golf Championship turning 50 years old with this year's event, the tournament has seen many records and low rounds throughout its history, and in our Brick Capital History Highlights, we will feature many of the records and milestones reached in the area's top amateur golf tournament. We're going to hear from a few of our Brick Capital Classic sponsors, and when we return, we'll tell you who are the three players to have won four Brick Capital Classic titles.
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1: The 49-year history of the event has featured a total of 10 different golfers that have won multiple Brick Capital titles. Three players have set themselves apart from the rest, winning four Brick titles apiece. Gerald Harrington would win four titles in the 90s, David Wicker with four titles from 2001 through 2011, and Press McFaul would win his four titles from 1997 through 2020. Gerald Harrington, David Wicker, and Press McFaul, competing in the area's top amateur event, are each a four-time Brick Capital champion.
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Central Carolina's Classic Hits 105.5 WFJA. Chris Morris hanging out with you in the Speedy Express Shipping of Sanford Studios, and just being thankful that I work indoors in the air conditioning, because it's another hot one today, folks. We've got partly cloudy skies right now across the area. We're going to continue to have partly cloudy skies for the majority afternoon as the temperatures continue to climb. Do run a risk of some afternoon showers and storms popping up a little bit later on. Highs today in the mid to upper 90s. Tonight, whatever storms we do see will move on out of the area. We'll see lows getting down into the low 70s under partly cloudy skies. And tomorrow, partly cloudy once again, more heat and humidity. We'll see high temperatures in the mid to upper 90s with an afternoon risk of some showers and thunderstorms. Of course, in this extreme heat, we want to remind you that hot weather tips can save your life. We've got a couple for you here. What you wear matters. 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That from your friends here at WFJA.

0: The Brick Capital Classic Golf Tournament turns 50 years old this June 27th and 28th, and it is now time for a moment in Brick Capital Classic history.
1: With the Brick Capital Classic Golf Championship turning 50 years old with this year's event, the tournament has seen many records and low rounds throughout its history, and in our Brick Capital History Highlights, we will feature many of the records and milestones reached in the area's top amateur golf tournament. We're going to hear from a few of our Brick Capital Classic sponsors, and when we return, we'll tell you who are the three players to have won four Brick Capital Classic titles.
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1: The 49-year history of the event has featured a total of 10 different golfers that have won multiple Brick Capital titles. Three players have set themselves apart from the rest, winning four Brick titles apiece. Gerald Harrington would win four titles in the 90s, David Wicker with four titles from 2001 through 2011, and Press McFaul would win his four titles from 1997 through 2020. Gerald Harrington, David Wicker, and Press McFaul, competing in the area's top amateur event, are each a four-time Brick Capital champion.
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That's Debbie Gibson here on Central Carolina's Classic Hits 105.5 WFJA. We're looking at the clock on the wall. Looks like it's time for me to head on out the door and head to the house. Appreciate you hanging out with me on this Saturday. I had so much fun. Let's do it again on Monday from 2 to 6 right here on Central Carolina's Classic Hits 105.5 WFJA. Hey, don't forget Monday night is going to be WFJA night out at the ballpark for the Sanford Spinners as they play host to the Clayton Clovers out at Lee County High School. I'll be hanging out. Bryson Lyons will be hanging out. The staff, management, will be out there. The WFJA chicken's going to be in the house, and I hear he's probably going to throw out the first pitch. So you definitely want to see that. Come on out to the ballpark at Lee County High School, taking a Spinners game. Spinners playing host to the Clayton Clovers. If you can't make it out for whatever reason, we'll forgive you. We'll try to understand as long as you listen to the game right here on Central Carolina's Classic Hits 105.5 WFJA. That's coming up Monday night at 7 o'clock. But enjoy the rest of your weekend and keep us tuned right here on Central Carolina's Classic Hits 105.5 WFJA. Yeah.

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Hey, it's Bryson Lyons in the Speedy Express Shipping of Sanford studio. Here until about 6 p.m. playing the best of the 70s, 80s, and 90s for you. We got some Prince right here on WFJA. Here's I Wanna Be Your Lover.

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0: The Cars with Bye Bye Love here on Central Carolina's Classic Hits, WFJA 105.5. Hey, it's Bryson Lyons in the Speedy Express Shipping of Sanford studio. Spinners won one last night. Got some news on another Spinners game happening next week. You're not going to want to miss that.
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2: In the 1986 Brick Capital Classic, CCCC employee Ray Epley started the day at the very bottom of the championship flight, but cruised around the par 71 Sanford Golf Club layout on a breezy day, finishing with a 6-under par 65, passing everyone in the field to become a Brick Capital champion. Ray Epley of Sanford, the 1986 champion, with a 6-under 65 that is still to this date the lowest final round ever recorded by a Brick Capital champion.
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Mike and the Mechanics with the Living Years here on WFJA 105.5. Hey, if you're a fan of Spinners Baseball and WFJA, join us Monday night for WFJA night out at the ballpark when the Sanford Spinners host the Clayton Clovers at Lee County High School. 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Come on out, bring the family, and have a great night with us at the ballpark. Of course, if you can't make it out to the park, you can listen to it live right here on your home for Spinners Baseball, Central Carolina's Classic Hits, 105.5 WFJA.

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Phil Collins with In the Air Tonight here on Central Carolina's Classic Hits, WFJA 105.5. Of course, this is your home for 70s, 80s, and 90s. And I'm your man, Bryson Lyons, here in the Speedy Express Shipping of Sanford studio until about 6 p.m. this evening. Hey, let's get back to some 70s. Here's Elton John and Kiki D, Don't Go Breaking My Heart on WFJA.

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Hair was high. And the music was totally awesome. 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

0: 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It's Bryson Lyons in the Speedy Express Shipping of Sanford studio. Of course, I'm playing the best of the 70s, 80s, and 90s here for you today. 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
2: The 49-year history of the event has featured a total of 10 different golfers that have won multiple Brick Capital titles. Three players have set themselves apart from the rest, winning four Brick titles apiece. Gerald Harrington would win four titles in the 90s, David Wicker with four titles from 2001 through 2011, and Press McFaul would win his four titles from 1997 through 2020. Gerald Harrington, David Wicker, and Press McFaul, competing in the area's top amateur event, are each a four-time Brick Capital champion.
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Chicago would stay the night here on Central Carolina's Classic Hits, WFJA 105.5. Hey, it's Bryson Lyons. Hope you're having a wonderful Saturday afternoon. I'm playing the best of the 70s, 80s, and 90s here for you today. Let's keep the good vibes going. Got some Billy Joel right here on Central Carolina's Classic Hits.

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Foreigner with I Want to Know What Love Is, of course, the highest charting song for the band. Hey, it's Bryson Lyons in the Speedy Express Shipping of Sanford studio here until about 6 p.m. on this hot, hot Saturday afternoon. Hey, let's take a look outside today. We're supposed to have a slight chance of showers and thunderstorms after 2 p.m. Mostly sunny and hot, high near 98, heat index values as high as 104. Tonight's chance of showers and thunderstorms are supposed to continue before 8 p.m., partly cloudy, low around 72. Hope you guys are able to stay cool, keep the AC blasting. Here's some Tom Petty and the Heartbreakers here on WFJA.

0: Steely Dan with Do It Again, a big hit for the band from 1972. 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
3: Many great shots have been hit over the last 49 years, but probably none better than we saw in 2020. On the third hole of a sudden death playoff with Jonathan Hockaday, Press McFall would drive through the fairway just short of the bridge on the par 5 18th, and then hit a low cut 4-iron off the hard dirt around the trees and within 15 feet of the hole that would eventually lead to an eagle 3. And his fourth Brick Capital title.
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Huey Lewis in the News with Doing It All for My Baby here on your home for the best of the 70s, 80s, and 90s. I'm Bryson Lyons. I'm here with you until 6 p.m. on this hot, muggy Saturday afternoon. Hope you guys are staying cool. And we're going to keep it going. Got some Jesus Jones right here on WFJA.

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Paul Young with Every Time You Go Away here on Central Carolina's Classic Hits, WFJA 105.5. Hey, it's Bryson Lyons here with you live in the Speedy Express Shipping of Sanford studio until about 6 p.m. this evening. We're entering the last hour of my show with you today. Hey, let's take a look outside. It's looking like a slight chance of showers and thunderstorms after 2 p.m. Mostly sunny and hot, high near 98. Heat index values are supposed to be as high as 104 today. Hope you guys are able to stay cool. Hey, we got the cars right here on WFJA.

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That should work. 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

0: Exile with Kiss You All Over here on Central Carolina's Classic Hits, WFJA 105.5. It's Bryson Lyons here in the Speedy Express Shipping of Sanford studio. It's a hot, hot Saturday afternoon. We are in a heat advisory. And when temperatures climb this high, it's dangerous fast. Check on elderly neighbors and family members who live alone. Bring pets inside. And if you don't have AC, head to a cooling center near you. Stay safe out there. This is WFJA.
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Olivia Newton-John with Magic here on WFJA 105.5, your home for the best of the 70s, 80s, and 90s. It's Bryson Lyons here in the Speedy Express Shipping of Sanford studio. Looking at the time on the clock, it's about time for me to head down the highway. It's about time for me to head out of here. Hey, I will see you Monday. Let's do it from 2 to 6 right here on WFJA 105.5. Here's some Tom Cochran on WFJA.

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1: Will Morgan of Laurinburg entered for the first time in 2017, and it didn't take long to establish himself in the record books of the Brick Capital Classic. Morgan would roll to an opening round 8 under par 63 to take a four-shot lead, and would follow that with a solid 68 on Sunday to card a 131 total, the lowest two-day total in Brick Capital Classic history. Morgan would tie for the largest margin of victory with a seven-shot win, but his 131 total is still the best ever in the Brick Capital Classic.
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3: 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Legendary performances by the icons of rock and roll. I'm Lisa Berrigan. Coming up, we'll hear classic live sets from Collective Soul, Red Hot Chili Peppers, and In Excess. First, our headliner, The Police. 1983 was an incredible year for The Police. Around the world, their Synchronicity album shot up to number one, and they were selling out concerts every single night. It was the big breakthrough the band had been waiting for. Now, we'll hear a concert recorded live during the Synchronicity tour. It was Thursday night, November 3rd, 1983, at the Omni Coliseum in Atlanta. Here's our headliner, The Police. This is Live in Concert.

How was that? Thank you! How was that? Is it okay?

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We are Collective Soul. Hey, sweetie. Thank you so much for joining us this evening, man. This may not be cold to you, but it's freezing to us, man. We're southern dudes from Atlanta, so very rarely does it get this cold. But what? You say nothing?

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1: Back to Live in Concert. This is Lisa Berrigan. Our headliner is The Police. In 1983, everything was falling into place for the band. They could do no wrong. Synchronicity was the number one album all over the world. The Police were selling out major arenas every single night. This performance was captured live during that Synchronicity tour. It was November 3rd, 1983 at the Omni Coliseum in Atlanta. Once again, here's our headliner, The Police. 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